0: ABC News, I'm Dave Packer. Hundreds of people are dead and more than 1,000 are missing after a giant mudslide and severe flooding in Nepal.
1: Nepal's tourism authorities say well over 500 foreign nationals are among them, including dozens of Americans. On the ground, this is an all-out mobilization. More than 9,000 army, police, armed police personnel have been deployed, using everything from bulldozers to dig people out of buried homes, sniffer dogs to search the debris, and helicopters ferrying in supplies and pulling out survivors.
0: ABC's Britt Clenett. President Trump taking his trade war with Canada to a new level. First, his executive order renaming Lake Ontario Lake America, then threatening to double tariffs on Canada-made cars and auto parts in January. The FBI says it's uncovered a sweeping cyber espionage campaign from a Chinese hacking group that's targeted some of America's most sensitive institutions, including power companies and hospitals. This is ABC News. A federal judge has lifted blocks on President Trump's executive order requiring mail-in voting states to provide voting addresses. But the rule may not be able to be fully implemented in time for November's midterm. ABC News legal contributor James Sample.
2: That rule requires a matching of state databases to a federal database maintained by the Department of Homeland Security. And when there are mismatches, if you will, which can happen for all sorts of innocuous reasons, maiden names, typos, nicknames, transposed digits or transposed letters, that will produce a mismatch. Now, those are not necessarily non-citizens, but they will be, in essence, jeopardized in their opportunity to exercise the franchise unless they can then subsequently jump through some hurdles to prove that they are, in fact, lawful citizens and lawful voters.
0: An urgent search in rural Indiana after a report of a lioness and cub on the loose. The local sheriff says they're using drones and ground patrols. Dave Packer, ABC News.
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8: The National Weather Service forecast calls for sunny skies Friday with a high near 85, turning mostly clear at night with a low around 59. Saturday will remain sunny, reaching a high near 86 and dropping to a low near 65 under mostly clear skies. Calm winds will prevail, with light northeast and south breezes in the afternoons. It's currently 79 degrees in Effingham. It currently feels like 79 degrees.
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0: 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This Friday night, the lights come on and the Effingham Hearts hit the home field for their season opener against 1-0 Mount Carmel. 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

0: Man, we just lost Dolly Parton a couple of days ago. And then yesterday, Tim Curry, the actor, passed away just one day later, also at the age of 80. He, of course, probably best known for his Rocky Horror Picture Show. But man, he was in so many great movies. Gonna be missed.
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1: ABC News, I'm Dave Packer. Officials in Nepal say at least 350 people are confirmed dead and more than 1,300 still missing. And of those, 90 are Americans in the catastrophic flash flood there. ABC's Britt Clennett is in Kathmandu, Nepal.
2: Families anxious for news about their missing loved ones. In a desperate post on Instagram, the family of Deepak and Madhu Ahuja from North Carolina asking for help locating the missing couple.
1: President Trump taking his trade war with Canada to a new level, first as executive order, renaming Lake Ontario Lake America, then threatening to double tariffs on Canadian-made cars and auto parts in January. The jury in the murder trial of Lindsay Clancy has been sent home after deliberating for more than 3 hours today. They're expected to return tomorrow morning. Clancy's mental health is a key issue in the trial, with the defense arguing she was experiencing postpartum psychosis when she strangled her three young children. This is ABC News. The hack of tech company Hugging Face by artificial intelligence agents created by OpenAI was bigger than previously reported.
3: An AI agent is a computer program that runs with very little human oversight. And a recent independent investigation shows there were 700 of them created by OpenAI that went rogue in mid-July, swarming together as they went out on their own and hacked the platform Hugging Face. Then the investigation says the agents acted like little kids getting in trouble by trying to cover their tracks and hiding evidence of their cheating. In a separate incident on the same day, rogue AI agents hacked OpenAI itself, stealing credentials and tampering with the company's cloud system. Sherry Preston, ABC News.
1: Closing arguments are expected to start Monday in the trial of Duane Keefe D. Davis, the man accused of orchestrating the 1996 killing of rapper Tupac Shakur. Davis's defense rested today, and prosecutors will not call any rebuttal witnesses. Davis pleaded not guilty. His attorneys argue his past confessions were lies. Dave Packer, ABC News.
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4: The weekend forecast calls for sunny skies and mild temperatures. Friday's high will reach 85, with calm winds shifting to northeast at 5 miles per hour in the afternoon. Friday night stays mostly clear, dipping to a low of 59. Saturday remains sunny, with a high near 86, winds turning south in the afternoon. Saturday night is mostly clear, with lows around 65. It's currently 74 degrees in Effingham. It currently feels like 75 degrees.
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kicking it with a couple classics here, starting off with Aaron Tippin, Where the Stars and Stripes and Eagle Fly. After that, Colin Ray with Love Me, and then Something Newer by Morgan Wallen. Let's go.

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0: 44 years ago today, the King of Country made his big screen debut. And no, it was not in pure country. That actually came over a decade later. It was in a movie called The Soldier back in the day, if you want to check it out. He's coming at you here with Love Without End. Amen.
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0: It's been a while since Low Cash was in the charts, but it looks like they went ahead and did it. They've got a brand new song out called Talking About that is right now the most added song in country music. 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
8: Hey, guess what's popping up in Brownstown? It's the Pop-Up Carnival this Wednesday through Sunday at the Fayette County Fairgrounds. 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

0: We don't know how long the Sussex family will be staying for, but a source close to them says it's for an extended period of time. We do know that Harry will be working with his charities and preparing for the Invictus Games. They're here in the UK next year, and that Meghan is hoping to get back into acting. And finally, we do know that they have, of course, brought their dogs with them, Mia and Pula.
1: Social media influencers Andrew and Tristan Tate testified in a Florida federal court today. The brothers asking to be released from jail where they're fighting extradition to the UK to face sexual assault, human trafficking, and money laundering charges. The two deny those charges against them. Dave Packer, ABC News.
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8: The National Weather Service forecast calls for sunny conditions Friday with a high near 85 and light northeast winds. The night will be mostly clear with a low around 59. Saturday remains sunny, reaching a high near 86 with south winds, and the night is mostly clear with a low near 65. It's currently 70 degrees in Effingham. It currently feels like 71 degrees.
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Thomas Rhett played a show in Michigan over the weekend and helped a couple with their gender reveal. I got to do that once on the radio, and it was so cool. Here he is with Jordan Davis.

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0: Kenny Chesney is releasing a brand new single tomorrow. It's a duet that he did with Lily Mayola. It's called Goldfish. You'll have to watch for that. Stay here. We've got Alan Jackson coming your way next.
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Second hand from a dealer in Atlanta, I rode up with Daddy when he went there to get her.

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0: Sometimes when Scotty McCreery is out on the road, his family tags along, including his 3-year-old son, Avery. And come to find out, Avery asks if he can go on stage with his dad every single night. I think we have a future country star in the making. Toby Keith up next.
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0: There's been a lot of great stories coming out about Dolly Parton since her death a couple of days ago at the age of 80. One of them that kind of touched my heart was, I guess at one point she and Carl had talked about having kids, and they already had a name picked out. If they had a daughter, they were going to name her Carla after Carl. That's adorable.
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1: ABC News, I'm Dave Packer. Severe downpours in the east leading to the cancellation of over 1,200 flights today and more than 7,000 delays. The last hour has seen ground stops at Washington Reagan, New York's JFK, and LaGuardia. With a map over his shoulder reading, Making the Great Lakes Even Greater, President Trump signed an order in the Oval Office renaming Lake Ontario to Lake America within 30 days. It's the latest move in his trade war escalation with Canada.
2: Canada's Prime Minister Mark Carney noting the name of the lake dates back more than 400 years, adding this lake is called Lake Ontario today and forever. The lake borders New York, whose Governor Kathy Hochul bluntly rejected the president's new name, posting, New York won't be calling it that.
1: ABC's Mary Bruce. The death toll rising in Nepal following devastating flash flooding. Officials say at least 389 people have been confirmed killed, 1,300 still missing, among them 90 Americans. This is ABC News. British media are reporting that the UK's Prince Harry and Meghan, the Duchess of Sussex, landed in Britain Wednesday for an extended period of time in the UK, where their children will attend school. ABC's James Longman has more.
3: There are no official duties planned for the couple, and there's a perhaps telling silence from Harry's brother, William. No comment at all on the return. We don't know how long the Sussex family will be staying for, but a source close to them says it's for an extended period of time. We do know that Harry will be working with his charities and preparing for the Invictus Games. They're here in the UK next year, and that Meghan is hoping to get back into acting. And finally, we do know that they have, of course, brought their dogs with them, Mia and Pula.
1: Social media influencers Andrew and Tristan Tate testified in a Florida federal court today. The brothers asking to be released from jail, where they're fighting extradition to the UK to face sexual assault, human trafficking, and money laundering charges. The two deny those charges against them. Dave Packer, ABC News.
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14: Friday will be sunny with a high near 85 and a light northeast wind in the afternoon. Friday night stays mostly clear with a low around 59. Saturday brings more sun, a high near 86, and a light south wind, with overnight lows near 65. It's currently 70 degrees in Effingham. It currently feels like 70 degrees.
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0: Aw, this is nice. In honor of Dolly Parton, Garth Brooks has gone ahead and dedicated September 25th as Dolly Day at his Friends in Low Places bar. 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He's coming at you with Friends in Low Places. Hang on.
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0: Well, one of the cool things about going to the Country Stars bars out in Nashville is sometimes those stars show up at their own bars. That actually happened not too long ago here at Kane Brown's on Broadway. Both Kane and Caitlin showed up for dinner. How cool. 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

0: Sugarland playing me out tonight with All I Want to Do. All I want to do right now is go to bed. It's Alicia. I'm going to do just that. Have yourself a great rest of your night and a great Friday. I will catch you tomorrow.
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0: 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We'll tell you some of these cool facts on the way.
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2: 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She's somebody's daughter.

0: the iconic Dolly Parton. I think we all know her from her music and her look, and maybe you didn't know she was a like business mogul. Yeah, she not only had a great singing career, but just a career in general. She embarked on Dollywood, her theme park that she opened in 1986. She also has a dedicated line of pet apparel called Doggy Parton. There's Dolly Parton baking kits, Dolly Beauty, a cosmetic line, Dolly's Tennessee and Travel Stop, Dolly Parton's Songteller Hotel, and she also is an author, publishing over a dozen books.
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1: 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Gonna kiss
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0: Got a little fun fact for you while we get back to the music. Do you know that Doritos are evil? I know that's not really a fact, but when you hear this, you might agree. They were engineered with an optimized mix of fat, salt, acids, and fast-melting ingredients that trigger your brain's reward system, which makes them surprisingly hard to stop eating. Yes, they were engineered to be addicting for you.
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0: Okay, which dog breed takes the top list this year? From the folks over at Rover, they analyzed millions of user-submitted dogs to find out which breeds are most popular. And non-designer mixed breeds are top of the list, followed by the Labrador Retriever and the Golden Retriever.
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3: Friday will be sunny with a high near 85 and a light northeast wind. Friday night will be mostly clear with a low around 59. Saturday will be mostly sunny with a high near 86, with a light south-southeast wind in the afternoon. Saturday night will be mostly clear with a low around 65 and a light south wind. It's currently 66 degrees in Effingham. It currently feels like 66 degrees.
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0: okay, this is right up my alley. I know what HGTV's doing here. They want me to tune back in because they've got a new reality show called Totally 90s House. It features two teams of celebrities from that decade giving makeovers to houses stuck in the 90s. While a lot of the decor and style choices are in need of an update, interior designers say some 90s trends are making a comeback. They say soft seating, plate walls, and wallpaper are some of the 90s looks that are in style again.
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0: explain to me. I don't care what facts come out. I will never understand why this happened.
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2: You have described that after what happened, it was losing more than half of your family.
0: Mm-hmm.
2: That includes Nick.
0: Yeah.
1: Jake's brother Nick has been open about his longtime battle with drug addiction and mental health problems. He's now pleaded not guilty to murder charges.
3: Both Pfizer and Moderna Thursday received FDA approval for their updated COVID vaccines. Both vaccines target the XFG subvariant that makes up an estimated 40% of new cases, according to the CDC. Dave Packer, ABC News.
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8: Friday begins with patchy fog, then clears to sunshine with a high near 85. Winds calm, turning north-northeast at 5 miles per hour. Friday night stays mostly clear, low around 60. Saturday mostly sunny, high near 86, light southeast wind. Night turns mostly clear, low around 65. It's currently 65 degrees in Effingham. It currently feels like 66 degrees.
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0: got some medical myth busting going on right now. Children's doctors and medical professionals are sharing their top health misconceptions they want parents to know about. They say vaccines do save lives. There are one of the most significant things that have helped reduce death, disease, and healthcare costs, as well as increase the average lifespan. Another doctor explains anything below 100.4 degrees Fahrenheit is not a fever. It doesn't matter what you usually run. If you have a low normal body temperature, 100.4 is the number.
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0: Got a little fun fact for you while we get back to the music. They say it takes about 8 minutes and 20 seconds for light to travel from the sun to the earth. So yeah, that light is not even 10 minutes old.
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0: squad forced to relay messages between the chopper and the tower. The communications failure coming hours after a new NTSB report suggested White House construction may have contributed to an August 4th security breach with Marine One and a passenger jet over Washington, D.C. Technicians have since taken immediate action and believed they had fixed the problem. The FAA and NTSB are investigating.
1: Former Bosnian Serb General Ratko Mladic, who was serving a life sentence for war crimes in the Yugoslavia wars in the 1990s, has died. UN officials say at the hospital at The Hague, he was 82. Dave Packer, ABC News.
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6: Patchy fog will clear this morning, leaving a sunny day with a high near 85. Winds will be calm, shifting to the north-northeast at 5 miles per hour. Tonight will be mostly clear with a low around 60. Saturday will be mostly sunny with a high near 86 and winds from the south-southeast at 5 miles per hour. Saturday night will turn mostly cloudy, then clear, with a low near 65. It's currently 64 degrees in Effingham. It currently feels like 65 degrees.
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1: Y'all, it is your boy Jelly Roll. Somehow you can make a heart of gold
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Now I know it starts with hello, and the next thing you know, you try to be nice, and some guy's getting too close, trying to pick you up, trying to get you to run. And I'm sure one of your friends is about to come over here, cause she's supposed to save you from random guys that talk too much and wanna stay too long. It's the same old song and dance, but I think you know it well. You could've rolled your ass, told me to go.

0: All right, we all need to get some more vitamin D, apparently, because now they're saying it could lower the risk of cognitive decline. High doses of vitamin D supplements could support brain health in some older adults. A small Emory University study of just 54 adults, so take this with a grain of salt. That's not a lot. They did have sleep issues and mild cognitive impairment, and they found those taking at least 5,000 IU of vitamin D daily scored about 13% higher on a thinking and memory test than those who took none.
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0: A little fun fact for you. Think about this while we're getting back to the music. Do you know that blue eyes only go back about 10,000 years? 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

0: 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They're making a comeback.
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Crazy Ex-Lover. We talk about your friends and the places that you've been. We talk about your skin and the dimples on your chin, the polish on your toes and the run in your holes, and God knows we're gonna talk about your clothes.

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0: I remember growing up, minivans were the thing, okay? But then all of a sudden, the SUV came out, and everybody was getting those, like, Cadillac SUVs, the Escalades, and, you know, all these other big, giant trucks with back ends. Well, families are looking for cheaper, more practical alternatives, and guess what? Minivans are making a comeback. 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

0: That's it for me. I'm Paul Stone. I hope you have a great rest of your day. I'll be back with you later tonight.
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3: Patchy fog will clear this morning, leaving a sunny day with a high near 85. Winds will be calm, becoming northeast at 5 miles per hour this afternoon. Tonight will be mostly clear with a low around 60. Saturday will be mostly sunny with a high near 86 and a light southeast wind. Saturday night will become mostly clear after some clouds with a low around 65. It's currently 63 degrees in Effingham. It currently feels like 63 degrees.
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0: Kane Brown. He's got a woman, and it's Friday morning. What more could you want? I'm Paul Poteet. Are you just waking up from a restless night's sleep? I hope not. But here's some news about about what could be causing your sleepless nights. And that is a new study that says that poor sleep habits can be caused by a lot of things and unfortunately could lead to hemorrhoids. Your poor sleep habits could lead to hemorrhoids. But there is a treatment that treats poor sleep and hemorrhoids simultaneously. It's Preparation ZZZZZ.
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1: Good Friday morning. I'm Jeff Daly. This is the morning edition of the Cromwell Ag Radio Network. It's brought to you by Rural King, America's farm and home store. Well, next week, the traveling microphones headed to Boone, Iowa. That is the site of this year's Farm Progress Show. It rotates between Decatur, Illinois and Boone, Iowa. And this year it's time to go to Iowa. We'll be talking this morning with Matt Youngman of Farm Progress Companies. He'll preview the show and give other information that if you intend to make the trip, things that you can do in advance to make the most of your time while you're in Boone. In the market yesterday, row crop futures appeared on track to finally take a breather from the sharp August rally, but the bullish mindset proved to have conviction, with soybean staging an impressive mid-morning rally to close over 17 cents above the early lows. Corn futures remained marginally lower, but also well above the daily lows, thanks largely to another surge in wheat futures, with traders losing patience and hope that grain exports in the Black Sea would return to normal anytime soon. Slightly firmer energy futures and lingering inflation concerns also providing a layer of support to the commodity market. September corn yesterday down 3 3/4. December corn down 3. September soybeans closed up 2 1/4. November soybeans were up 2. September Chicago wheat was up 12 1/4 cents a bushel. Coming up, we'll talk to Matt Youngman of Farm Progress Companies. Farm Progress Show opens up next Tuesday morning in Boone, Iowa. 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
1: I'm Jeff Daly on the Cromwell Ag Radio Network. It's the morning edition, and I won't say our last preview, but a big opportunity here to talk about Farm Progress Show. And Matt Youngman with us of Farm Progress Companies. And Matt, there's some combines in the field already, but there's a lot of folks that are waiting and wishing because Mom Nature didn't let us get a crop planted so early. So there's still lots of folks that are anxious to go. And the Farm Progress Show sometimes turn out to be that last big shindig before you really get into business and bring in a crop in for the year. Highlighting Boone from Decatur, highlighting Boone from the last time we were there. How do you feel about the show and the participation among ag companies?
4: Really, really excited. You know, considering where the ag economy is, it's pretty impressive that we've had to add a third tent just dedicated to new exhibitors to the show. And then, you know, we've added the agronomy zone that has 14 companies with a growing crop that they get to stand next to. Half of those folks are new to Farm Progress Show. They didn't want to come unless they had this opportunity to put a crop in the ground and stand next to it and talk to the farmers about what they're promoting and what they've got to offer in terms of their technologies. So really, you know, just thrilled with the turnout and the excitement. You know, I was at the show earlier and, you know, a couple days ago, and everything there looks tremendous. It has gotten through a couple of pretty big rains, and the show is the grounds are in pretty amazing shape. Field demo corn is right on pace. It made black layer about a week ago, so we salted that, so that'll be in perfect condition to harvest. And Yeah, everything's coming together real good, Jeff.
5: In terms of dates, this is about as late as Farm Progress can be, centering on Labor Day and just the way the calendar falls, isn't it?
4: That's exactly right. It is actually, with Labor Day being September 7th, that is as late as Labor Day ever is. And so if we're going to be the Tuesday, Wednesday, Thursday before Labor Day, that's September 1, 2, 3. That is as late as the calendar gets in terms of having the show. Next year when we're in Decatur, it touches into August 31, September 1, 2, next year in Decatur.
5: All right. So looking at the show, you are in downtown metropolis Boone, Iowa.
4: We're in the suburbs. We're 3 miles out. Just outside of Boone.
5: Which is ultimately suburbs of Des Moines and lots of other big cities that are in Iowa. So the good news there is there's lots of hotel rooms, and they are within a reasonable drive to be able to see the show. Sometimes when we've been at events before, you wait this late and it's hard to get a room. I would say you still have an opportunity to find a place to stay that is within a reasonable distance of the show.
4: Absolutely right. You know, Ames, Iowa, even our team stays in Ames, and it's a 6-minute drive doorstep to doorstep from Ames. And you get down to Ankeny, and you're 30 minutes out. And when you're in Ankeny, you know, the prices are pretty darn reasonable. It's not as impacted by the event, because there's, you know, I think there's 15,000 rooms in the Des Moines metro. So we make a big impact into that, but not to a point where it jacks rates up and some of that kind of stuff. And then, you know, you can also, some good friends of mine sometimes bring a camper and sometimes live right there on site. And that's also another way to do it, is to take it takes 2 days if you're going to really get through it and see everything and have decent conversations with folks. It takes a couple days to get through it.
5: Absolutely. Well, I'm going to be one of the residents in the alfalfa field close by there, and that's a good way to take in the show if you're of a mind to. It works out really, really well, and you get a chance to meet folks from all over the country that are a part of the event. Okay, Matt, let's break it down on and let's talk Tuesday and Wednesday, or each day. When does the show open? When does it close? Just rapid fire here.
4: Yeah, show opens at 8, closes at 4. Wednesday, the middle day of the show, we do have a concert on Wednesday night. So the show goes a little late on Wednesday night to dark, so that we can fly 1,000 lit drones and have a lit drone show at about, you know, sundown's a little after 8. So by 8:30, that'll all be wrapped up. But and then harvest our two big demos, harvesting demos at 11. Tillage demos at 2. We're gonna, you know, we've got about 15 combines by the time you get the OEMs, the attachment companies, the head companies. We'll have 15 of those, and then in the tillage demo at 2 o'clock, we'll have upwards of 50 tillage tools operating, and then you've got all the special demos with you know, autonomous machines and ride and drives and sprayers and some of that kind of stuff, smart sprayers operating. The big addition to the calendar this year is at 1 o'clock every day, we're doing the Hefty Brothers are doing a plot tour of the agronomy zone. We're going to walk up and down the two streets that encompass the agronomy zone, and they're going to talk about, you know, their thoughts on the technologies that are on display there. And you know, we've worked very hard, whether it's Mother Nature or it's somebody's travel plans, to make sure that if you come one day over another, you're not going to miss anything. And other than the concert, it's the same show all 3 days.
5: All right. So you jumped ahead of me a little bit, but let's break it down then. The show is open at 8 and stays open until 4, except the day that we have the concert again on Wednesday. But from the opening at 8 o'clock, then what is the schedule as we look at the Hefty Brothers, the field demonstrations, and the rest? What is the general schedule through the day for Tuesday and for Wednesday?
4: Tuesday, Wednesday, Thursday, all the same. Harvesting demos at 11, Hefty Brothers at 1 o'clock, given the agronomy zone tour, tillage at 2 o'clock. There's always content going on the hospitality tent stage, whether that is, you know, if it's the Secretary of Ag or it's recording This Week in Agribusiness, there's always activity on that stage. And then, you know, there are little special things that the exhibitors are doing at 8 o'clock on Tuesday morning. That's when all the product introductions drop, and, you know, new tractors, new machines, new technologies. Everybody's trying to steal the show at 8 o'clock on Tuesday and be the can't miss thing, but it's happening across the grounds and throughout the show.
5: So with regard to the field demonstrations, again, combines and the various companies that work additions to the combines, that's going to take place. But you also introduce autonomy. with the machines. So there is, in terms of field demonstrations, it's not just tractors, plows, and disc. You got a lot more to work through for people to have a look at, and they all have their place.
4: They do, and it's the whole process, you know, in that harvest. We don't call it the combine demo, we call it the harvest demo on purpose. So that might be, you know, that might be a concave on display, it might be a head, it might be a grain cart, it might be an autonomous grain cart. It's kind of the process. It's all the machines involved in the process of harvest. And then tillage is similar. You know, it's everything from a harrow to a deep disc ripper to everything in between vertical tillage and strip till and everything else that you can imagine there.
5: In addition to the field, the harvest that's taking place, there's ride and drive. If you want an opportunity to see some of these machines, you can, but there's also an opportunity to get in a seat.
4: Yeah, and whether that's a Chevy pickup or a light utility tractor from John Deere or a Gator, or, you know, I think if you're in the market for a side-by-side, we have Gator, Honda, Can-Am, Polaris, Kubota, all of them, you know, doing on-site ride and drive. So you can put your helmet on and go, and they all do various courses and driving ranges and maybe pulling trailers, backing trailers, all of these kind of things that give you a nice opportunity. If you're in the market for something like that, you're never going to learn more than you can in those 3 days in Boone.
5: Again, the ability and the desire of farmers to adapt to new technology. How quickly drones have come from a novelty to take pictures with and fly around to now being a working tool on the farm. I would bet you have a larger presence of drones now that batteries are better, motors are better, and the cargo they can carry is even greater.
4: Yeah, that's exactly right. And that, you know, the clear-sided tent is already up and in place. So you've got FAA asked us to have a physical barrier between the flying drone and the assembled crowd. And so we've designed that so that we're safe, you know, for the ability, no matter where you are on that learning curve, everybody's somewhere in it. Either they've got one or two and they're looking at upgrading, or they're just thinking about it and not ready to pull the trigger, but have some questions. Kind of no matter where you are, that's going to be a great place to go and watch them fly. More importantly, there's going to be TV screens in there so you can watch what's on the screen that the operator has in front of them, because that's kind of where the magic really is knowing what kind of feedback you're getting and what it's doing and how it's engaging and how it's covering the ground and making its passes and that kind of thing. So that was a really cool addition last year, first time in Boone this year. So excited to have that back again with lots of companies signing up for it. And, you know, there's always change happening, but there's a lot of change happening fast in that technology right now.
5: You know, I noticed a piece of news this week that Amazon is going to, in like 500 cities, go to drone delivery of some lighter package. I think they can go up to like 5 pounds, but they're going to have same day delivery. I mean, I remember when Domino's was 30 minutes or less. Now there's almost a competition between Amazon and Walmart as to who can deliver stuff to you the fastest. So when the major retailers are going to be flying these things in suburbs, farmers are also flying these things in fields and proving worthy of sustainability and productivity for maybe not having to spray the whole field or being able to spray at hours when other aircraft, airplane, or helicopter couldn't. These things have become a very useful tool in the farming operation.
4: Well, just as a real live example of that, you know, we some years, if we don't get enough heat, we will salt the corn there at Farm Progress Show to make sure that we'll put a defoal on it to make sure that we've got a crop ready to harvest at showtime. And this year we could not have, we got rains in such a fashion that we could not have put a ground rig out there two or three weeks before the show, but we could drone it right on like nothing went wrong and you know, saves compaction and maybe does a more thorough job or something like that. And so it's really becoming pretty well entrenched into some folks' systems.
5: We're talking this morning with Matt Youngman of Farm Progress Companies, and we're talking about the Farm Progress Show that is coming up the first 3 days there in September in Boone, Iowa. We're not done. More with Matt Youngman next here on the Morning Edition on the Cromwell Ag Radio Network.
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8: Hello, everyone. This is Matt Broniker for Russ Broniker Cadillac Buick and GMC in Effingham. I guess after 43 years in business, the time was bound to come that some of our work family members were going to enter into retirement. As sad as it is to see them leave, we are excited with the prospect of adding to our work family. This is an open invitation. If you are interested in a position at our dealership, to please stop by and see what we all have to offer. We look forward to meeting you. As always, God's continued blessings to you and yours.
5: Good morning and welcome back to the morning edition of the Cromwell Ag Radio Network. September 123, it is the Farm Progress Show in Boone, Iowa. Matt Youngman, how many years for this event?
4: This is 73. The next time we're back in Decatur, we will be at 75 years of the Farm Progress Show, which is kind of amazing. And for me, this is number 32. So I'm pushing being around for half of these darn things.
5: Agriculture economy is tough. There is no secret about that at all. Are you sold out?
4: We are not sold out. We've got a few odds and ends spots here and there. And, you know, considering it's, you know, pushing 90 acres, 4 million square feet of exhibit space, that is really impressive. You know, it's not like when we came right back after COVID, we lopped a street off of the show, just because it took a while for everybody to get back. So it's a full exhibit field, fence line to fence line. And actually some of the stuff is outside the fence cause we couldn't fit it in. But a few things like a new company like Brink and the Agronomy Zone and some of these, and Honda coming as a corporate exhibitor for the first time in decades. You know, it seems like as this thing evolves and companies merge or scale back, it seems like there's always somebody new who's coming in to take their place with something newer and more innovative and more exciting. So it's pretty cool.
5: Okay. So you and I have been friends a long time, right?
4: Yeah.
5: Still are now.
4: Yeah.
5: Just two guys.
4: Well, until you ask this question.
5: Yeah. Just two guys talking here, right? We're just talking about, you know, the lightning rod of global agriculture coming to Boone, Iowa. So between us, okay, what's going to come in under the tarp? Who's showing new things? What's behind the curtain, Matt Youngman?
4: So there are, and they don't let me, sometimes they don't tell me because they think I got a big mouth, Jeff. And,
5: no.
4: But I can tell you that there are some different colors of paint that some people get passionate about, and they will have new things. There will be some of those really cool raising the tarp moments. But I'll tell you, this one is really interesting. Here's the one, and this is not necessarily new technology. This is turn of the century, 125-year-old technology, is the cable plow. This new company, Brink, is putting together a beautiful exhibit. They have a new product and a new brand that they are unveiling at the show on Tuesday morning. But the guy that owns it is a collector of Smithsonian quality steam engines. Hmm. And in Europe, at the turn of the century, they did not plow a field the way that you and I would think of a steam engine plowing a field. They would set a steam engine at each end of the field, string a cable between the two steam engines, and pull a plow on a trolley back and forth and turn it around at the end and pull the steam engine ahead 6 feet, pull each one of them ahead 6 feet, and then pull the trolley and plow back to the other end. And there is going to be an ongoing demonstration of this cable plow pulled by two steam engines. They've got eight steam engines lined up for this. So every hour and a half, they're going to flip out two new steam engines, and make this demo happen. And this has been kind of an under the radar secret thing that we've been talking about for 8 months now. And it is, and you know, you never know when some of these new things are coming, whether, you know, how much I necessarily want to promote it, but I am now convinced. I've seen the demo of it in person at a private event, and it is incredible to see this cable plowing demo with steam engines. It's not the latest and greatest technology, but at one point it was, and it's going to be a cool thing to see in person that I don't think most farmers, and I'm talking most farmers, haven't even seen this thing on YouTube, let alone in person happening in front of them.
5: Okay. So we have cable TV, and now we're going to demonstrate cable plowing.
4: I don't
5: think that we're going to have a huge influx in demand for steam engines, especially in Iowa and in Illinois, in those fields that I know that are a half mile to a mile long. That's a lot of cable to be dragging around. But
4: yes, sir.
5: You probably wouldn't hang it up. So there's always something. And when it's underwater, I guess you could continue moving if you wanted to.
4: Yep.
5: Okay, so let's consolidate here to another element. Yes, the harvest demonstration's going on. But as you suggested, this is new this year. The agronomy area, where companies have provided the product, they have given you the means at which they want it to be done, and Farm Progress companies are making the demonstration. So talk about this and why this is so, it expedites the situation and is a comparison crop to crop in the field.
4: Well, and it's all right together in one spot. And in the past, you've seen companies that have put the work in to have a crop growing in their exhibit. That was a pretty inefficient way to do it, because they basically dedicated a person to caring for it throughout the summer. Now, what we've done is hired a professional agronomist, and like you said, he was given the protocols and the inputs he needed, and then we supplied everything else to make it happen and give these companies, 14 of them, we sold that out, and give these 14 companies the opportunity to have a growing crop standing next to them when they exhibit. And half of the folks that are in it, you know, like a Helena and a Helm and some of these companies, they're new to the show because this is how they wanted to be there. This is how they wanted to exhibit. And it's a really cool mix of seed and fertility and crop protection and biologicals and all of the things. You know, for 73 years, we've done a really good job of giving combine companies and tractor companies, tillage companies, the ability to demo. And we haven't done a good job of giving these input companies the ability to demo. So this is it. This is their chance to have a growing crop that's got their stuff on it or in it or growing right there as the main centerpiece of their exhibit. So really excited about what that brings. And then the Hefty Brothers taking a walk and kind of explaining what folks can look at. It's open all throughout the day, obviously, but then the focus, we'll have a 1 o'clock focus on that as a part of what we're doing.
5: All right. I have a limited amount of sand in the hourglass, and we've got three things I want to get to. And one of those is a concert, and the other one is beer.
4: Yeah. Concert Wednesday night. That sounds good, right? It sounds like a tailgate. Wednesday night, we'll have a concert that starts at 4 o'clock at show close and goes until we get the headliner, who's a local Iowa guy there, recording artist Jason Brown. And then he will play until dark, and then we'll kick off some pyro, and then 1,000 lit up drones will fly. That's sponsored by the local John Deere dealer, Van Wall, Titan Tire, as well as John Deere Corporate. So you can imagine that those lit up drones are probably going to have some big tires on them and some green paint on them. And then we've got a beer garden at the southwest corner of the grounds, which is a great partnership with Farm Rescue and Anheuser-Busch. Really good barbecue being served in there. And then also on the shelves in central Iowa is a partnership, a Farm Progress Show branded beer that's for sale throughout central Iowa. Great partnership with a local brewery there in Iowa. Started that last year with Riggs Brewing, and we've kind of continued that over to Iowa. So that's a pretty cool collector's item, and you're gonna be able to buy that beer, canned beer, warm to carry home there at the beer garden. So pretty excited about all of those things.
5: Okay, last thing is the World Wide Web. If you're coming to the show, or you're even thinking about coming to the show, give us the website, and what can you find when you get there?
4: Yeah, farmprogressshow.com. Through the 28th, you can buy tickets at a discount, and we've added a new package, a premium ticket package, which has got your admission, it's got your food voucher for the day, and it's got your limited edition throwback Farm Progress Show hat. Two logos ago is what is the logo that's on the throwback hat. So check that out. That's all available at a discount until the 28th, but then you can still buy tickets at $30 full rate after the 28th. So you've got them and speed your way into the show.
5: All right.
4: 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So you can plan your day at the event.
5: Unfortunately, you can't go there and see what's going to be under the tarps, but we'll keep pumping to see what information we can find. The other thing that is a challenge to keep up with, but I know it's going to happen. We're going to anticipate a number of political influence and perhaps some bureaucracy at this particular event, given the challenge over E15, a farm bill, and some additional farm assistance. I would expect we're going to see some congressional leaders on the grounds, and I'll keep my eyes out for that, and we'll keep you up to date with comments that come from the event. Matt Youngman, a stalwart soldier for agriculture, thanks for being in the trenches and keeping this Farm Progress Show running, and we're looking forward to covering the event and being there with you. Thank you for your effort.
4: Very good. I'll see you soon, Jeff. Looking forward to that.
5: I'm Jeff Nally with Matt Youngman, farmprogress.com. This is the Morning Edition on the Cromwell Ag Radio Network.
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5: Good morning and welcome back to the Morning Edition. Look out for patchy fog this morning. Otherwise, a sunny sky today with a high of 84. Tonight's clear, down to 59. Tomorrow, clouds building. Tomorrow's high at 85. Tomorrow night, partly cloudy and down to 65. Sunday, sunshine at 90. Sunny Monday, 94. Tuesday, sunny at 96. And Wednesday, sunny with a high of 97. We'll repeat that on Thursday, sunny and hot with a high remaining in the upper 90s. I'm Jeff Nally. Hi, we're a little

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0: ABC News, I'm Shiri Preston, hoping and praying for loved ones missing after the devastating mudslide and floods in Nepal. Dennis Patel's brother is one of the dozens of Americans still unaccounted for.
1: I know that when we see the videos of the devastation that has been done, it's very painful, but we are hopeful, we are positive, we are trying, we are praying for his safe return.
0: The death toll, nearly 500 people, but more than 1,000 are still missing. Weeks before ballots are expected to be mailed before the midterms, a federal judge once again blocking a Trump administration executive order that would give the Postal Service a greater role in overseeing mail-in voting. The FAA is said to be looking to fire two air traffic controllers who went home early before a deadly collision at LaGuardia Airport earlier this year. Canada says good luck changing the name of Lake Ontario like President Trump wants to. They say the lake has had that name for more than 400 years. This is ABC News. Jury deliberations resumed this morning in the murder trial of Massachusetts mom Lindsay Clancy. She is charged in the strangulation deaths of her three young children in 2023.
2: Jurors face the central question of whether Clancy's mental illness was so severe that she lost her grip with reality. If they're convinced by Clancy's claims of postpartum psychosis, she could be found not guilty by lack of criminal responsibility, an outcome that would result in her being sent to a state psychiatric facility. If they reject that argument, they could consider whether she's guilty of murder, which carries a mandatory life sentence, or manslaughter, which is punishable up to 20 years in prison. Peter Harlambous, ABC News.
0: Thunderstorms triggered more than 8,000 flight delays and nearly 1,400 cancellations along the East Coast yesterday. That rainy weather making the partial lunar eclipse kind of a dud overnight in much of the Northeast. People in the Western U.S. have been able to catch at least some of the celestial event. I'm Shiri Preston, ABC News.
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0: A desperado and a Silverado. Bailey Zimmerman. And I'm Paul Pootsie. Thanks for listening to the station this morning. We appreciate it. More of the superstars of country on the way with Chase and Lauren and Tim McGraw, too. All in the next few moments. How's your Chevy handling today? Whatever it is you're using to get around. Are you flying anytime soon? There were some tense moments in the air on a flight from L.A. to Boston this week. A Delta captain is heard on this air traffic control recording.
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2: Clear to land, wind 190 at Diner.
1: Alpha 10 is the gate. This is the captain. I'm the one that's ill. I'm going to taxi the jet to the gate, and then I need to go to the hospital.
2: Roger. Delta 437, you can plan to exit at Yankee 2. They'll give you the quickest route to the gate.
1: Yankee 2, left, and we'll call the ramp, Delta 437.
0: Yikes. Hope he's okay. I guess the plane landed safely. I don't know exactly how sick he was, but I hope he wasn't making any in-flight announcements by that point. It would have scared the passengers.
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8: I'm Jeff Daly on the Cromwell Ag Radio Network. Senator Joni Ernst of Iowa yesterday warned the Trump administration against increasing the use of small refinery exemptions from biofuel blending rules that under the renewable fuel standard, joining several agricultural and biofuel groups cautioning against such changes. In a post on X, Ernst said the exemptions, quote, will crush demand for Iowa corn and soybeans while padding the pockets of refiners already making record profits. You don't lower gas prices, said Ernst, by taking American-made biofuel off the market. A speculation in the ag commodity market is that the Trump administration may retroactively issue significantly more SREs, or small refinery exemptions, for 2025 than indicated earlier. Agriculture and biofuel groups have expressed concern that such a move would undermine historically high 26-27 biofuel blending quotas finalized by the EPA in March. A statement from the Fueling America Jobs Coalition, a group of union workers and independent American oil refiners, warned that potential shortages in RIN credits stemming from the higher mandates and reallocated exemption volumes might force refiners to produce less fuel. I'm Jeff Daly.
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0: patchy fog will clear by mid-morning, leaving sunny skies with a high near 85. Winds will be calm, becoming northeast around 5 miles per hour this afternoon. Tonight will be mostly clear with a low around 60. Saturday will be mostly sunny with a high near 86 and a light southeast wind. Saturday night will be mostly cloudy, then clearing with a low around 65. It's currently 62 degrees in Effingham. It currently feels like 62 degrees.
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0: They'd all agree. Ask any ex. Lauren Elena and Chase Matthew featured in that. Winner of the Cool Showbiz Name Award, Chase Matthew. Also starring in The Young and the Restless. Doesn't that sound like a soap opera name? I'm sorry, I just am stuck with the real deal. It says on my driver's license, Paul Poteet, right there. And you know who you are. We've got some big names coming up. Brad Paisley, Keith Whitley, all the superstars of country. It's a week that brings us football, college football. Cranks up this weekend, high school football. Already going at it. The NFL season is just around the corner.
1: The new survey finds that 15% of the country will bet on football this year, while the other 85% are completely broke from betting on football last year.
2: There are pencil marks on the doorway.
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6: Reporting for Effingham Radio News, I'm Derek Warren. A company is recalling a lot of thyroid tablets because they could potentially be super potent. The FDA announced that the high-potency 30-milligram tablets could cause hypothyroidism or an overactive thyroid. Consuming them could result in weight loss, heat intolerance, fatigue, chest pain, and other symptoms. Vitruvius Therapeutics is working on notifying wholesalers to stop distribution. And a reminder, the village of Totopolis will be smoke testing sewer lines starting on September 1st. You may see non-toxic smoke coming from manholes, roof vents, or yards. Please run water into any unused drains to fill the traps and help prevent smoke from entering your home. If you have any questions, call Carl Powles at 217-821-3543. You can find more local news on our website, effinghamradio.com, and look under our local news section. Reporting for Effingham Radio News, I'm Derek Warren.
9: Travis Barks reporting for Cromwell Media Sports. Let's take a look at those sports results from yesterday. First up in high school baseball, Totopolis scores 6 in the 3rd and in the 5th to end this one early, 16-2 over Neoga. 8 different wooden shoe players score at least one RBI. Bryce Niebuhr, he has 3 runs driven in. Carson Cornell drives one over the wall and also has 2 RBIs. Firde and Hackman are the only offense for the Tribe. BSC scores 6 in the bottom of the first inning to go on a win, a high-scoring affair, 10-8 over Wayne City. Zayden Gillespie goes 2-for-3 and has 3 RBIs at the dish. Gavin Schnari gets the win in relief. BSC is 5-0 on the young fall season and has a big test today against St. Anthony. In high school volleyball, Cumberland a winner in 2 sets over North Clay, St. Anthony over South Central in 2 sets, Carlisle wins over Altamont in 2 sets. Windsor Sioux Straws opens up the season with a 2-set win over Central A&M. Newton wins in a close 3-setter over Effingham. Hearts take the first set, but Newton scores the second and third sets, both 25-18 to take the match. And Dietrich, a winner over Cadenhurst Beecher City. Dietrich takes the first set. Beecher City comes back to win the second set, and Dietrich wins a close third set, 28-26. And of course, today is Friday. That means it is high school football. FEM, Cumberland, and Newton with their home openers. 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

0: John Party's got a heartache on the dance floor. And you've got All American Country, 95.7 WCRC, and Pulp Boutique finishing out the work week with you. There is something very special going on tomorrow. It looks like the weather is going to be excellent for it. The Central Indiana Truck Convoy Concert. 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
6: Patchy fog will clear this morning, leaving a sunny day with a high near 85. Winds will be calm, turning north-north-northeast at 5 miles per hour this afternoon. Tonight will be mostly clear with a low around 60. Saturday will be mostly sunny with a high near 86, with light winds shifting south-southeast. Saturday night will be mostly cloudy early, then clearing, with a low near 65. It's currently 62 degrees in Effingham. It currently feels like 62 degrees.
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0: ABC News, I'm Sherry Preston. The death toll currently just under 500 in that deadly Nepal mudslide and flooding. As to those who survived, ABC's Britt Clennett in Kathmandu says...
1: The hospital's now treating victims of this deadly disaster. The urgent recovery complicated by mountains of mud and debris as the search for dozens of Americans goes through the night here. The U.S. is sending a disaster response advisor plus $500,000 in aid.
0: About 40 million Americans were under flood advisories on Thursday. Parts of New Jersey just soaked with rain. Thousands of airline flights canceled. In the southeast, another day of extreme heat. Phoenix hitting 111. Overnight, another round in the fight over President Trump's EO restricting mail-in balloting. The judge has blocked the administration's new rule because it would be practically impossible for states to comply before the upcoming midterm elections. New Fed Chair Kevin Warsh will address the annual economic symposium in Jackson Hole, Wyoming today. Analysts hoping he gives a clearer signal on the economy. This is ABC News. The FAA and the NTSB are investigating an air traffic control issue, this one involving Marine One, the helicopter that takes President Trump to and from Andrews for flights. Here's ABC's Alex Stone.
2: A disturbing moment in the skies involving Marine One.
3: I can't hear Marine One. If you hear Marine One, can you let me know?
2: The aircraft carrying President Trump unable to communicate with air traffic control. Another helicopter, part of that Marine One squad, forced to relay messages between the chopper and the tower. The communications failure coming hours after a new NTSB report suggested White House construction may have contributed to an August 4th security breach with Marine One and a passenger jet over Washington, D.C. Technicians have since taken immediate action and believed they had fixed the problem. The FAA and NTSB are investigating.
0: The FAA also said to be looking to fire two air traffic controllers who left LaGuardia Airport early one night and an emergency vehicle crossed the runway and plowed into a landing plane, killing both pilots. Sherry Preston, ABC News.
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8: 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In Illinois, many have gone to their pharmacies to pick up prescriptions, only to find out they could not be filled because the medicines were out of stock. Then they find out the prescription couldn't be transferred to other pharmacies due to state laws. Legislation filed in the state Senate and signed into law on Friday aims to fix that. Senate Bill 3213 allows for more types of prescriptions to be electronically transferred from one pharmacy to another. Previously, Illinois law restricted which prescriptions could be transferred more than the federal law did. This bill aligns Illinois laws with federal laws so that prescriptions can be transferred. The legislation also makes it easier for medical professionals to write prescriptions after hours. The idea for this legislation was brought to Senator Steve McClure by a constituent who is a doctor. The legislation was signed into law on August 21st. Be sure to check out our website, effinghamradio.com, for more news from around the area. Also, check out our community calendar, which is now updated with blood drives for the month of September.
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Are you living well this morning? Hope so. The day is early. You have time to change. It's Paul Pootsie. Thanks for starting with us and Lady A.

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0: Two superstars of country together, Ella and Morgan and Polk Poteet here on Friday morning. We lost a giant superstar of country this past week. Tropical Storm Dolly is, what are the chances? I mean, they come up with these names before the hurricane season starts, so they come up with them months ahead of time. They go back and forth, A, B, C, D, you know, men, women. And we're up to the D's, which is Dolly. And Tropical Storm Dolly has 40-mile sustained winds, 40-mile-per-hour sustained winds this morning. It's supposed to go back to a tropical wave before it reaches land. It may bring some rain and flooding to the Leeward Islands, more rainfall moving into the Virgin Islands, Puerto Rico, and Hispaniola, on Sunday and Monday. And if Dolly were still here, she would have some comment about her system moving into the Virgin Islands, I bet.
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3: Good morning, I'm Jeff Alley on the Cromwell Ag Radio Network. Here's a look at your morning farm news. Clean Fuels Alliance America joined a chorus of other members of the Fuels America Coalition in a letter to President Trump warning against the administration's plan to increase renewable fuel standard exemptions for small refiners, or SREs. Kurt Kovarik says the rumored action by the administration would directly contrast action taken this spring to support renewable fuels.
4: In March, they estimated that they would grant about 990 million RINs worth of waivers for 2025. Those were reallocated to other obligated parties to make sure that biodiesel producers were not kind of left holding the bag from those. So the word on the street is, the rumor that appears to be becoming more and more legitimate, is that under DOE's recommendation, they're going to grant close to 1.9 billion RINs in relief to small refiners, which is double what EPA just estimated and finalized.
3: Kovarik says granted exemptions that are not reallocated presents a tremendous financial loss to the renewable fuels industry.
4: The issue that we have is the difference between that 1.9 billion and 990 million that was estimated will not be made up by other obligated parties. That will simply be a gallon-for-gallon reduction in the volume obligation from what EPA set in March. It has the potential to cost the biomass-based diesel industry upwards of 500 million gallons. It will immediately, and we've already seen this since the speculation hit the street nearly a week ago, immediately depress the credit values for the fuel under the program, which means uncertainty and lack of clarity and lack of value, less production, less fuel entering the marketplace, the value of the feedstock goes down, the purchases of feedstock goes down.
3: Kovarik says the RVO announcement isn't much good if exemptions are granted.
4: All of the things that the Trump administration want when they set this RVO in March, let's get plants up and running. We were at 50% last year, we're at 85% right now, all due to that. Let's add value to rural economies. If you look at basis for soybeans in some of these areas, you're seeing domestic energy dominance. We're backfilling where petroleum refineries are exporting fuel to Europe because they can make more money there. We're producing the fuel domestically and getting it to the domestic market. All of that is going to be at risk and undercut if EPA and the administration follows through on this rumored proposal.
3: Kovarik says the rumored changes present tremendous challenges for existing producers and have investors questioning growth potential in the marketplace.
4: There's lack of certainty in the marketplace. You know, you question why people make investments based on an action by government in March when 4.5 months later, they switch gears. So what we've tried to say to the administration, one, lower that number as much as you possibly can, closer to 990. Secondly, if for any reason there's justification for small refiners to have relief greater than 990 million gallons, there needs to be a mechanism to reallocate it to other obligated parties so that our marketplace remains the same, so that the benefits that we're seeing right now continue and we don't undermine the confidence in this market.
3: In other news this week, AgriConsult has forecast Brazil soybean planted area for the 26-27 season at 121.6 million acres. That's virtually the same as last year. Brazilian farmers there, like here in the U.S., are struggling with tighter profit margins, high debt levels, and rising fertilizer costs. The consultancy expects Brazil's fertilizer imports to decline to 38.4 million metric tons in 2026, down from 43.3 million last year. Wheat futures yesterday extended their gains as Ukraine and Russia stepped up attacks against each other's infrastructure, increasing concerns about further disruptions to Black Sea exports. Ag Resource Company is fearing the war would last until at least to the end of the year, and they say that would shift 15 million metric tons of wheat and 7 to 8 million metric tons of corn to other world exporters. The EU would normally be the first choice as it's the closest to the Black Sea, but extreme drought there has had an impact on the size of the crop. Corn futures took a breather yesterday at the board, but it was only the third day with lower prices since the USDA's recent WASDE report. In world corn news, European prices moved higher yet again to a new high for the year because of the hot and dry weather. Looking to other issues, last week's 91.1 million bushels of soybean export sales, the largest net marketing year sales in 2 years. The figures bring cumulative new crop sales to about double what they were at this time last year. I'm Jeff Nally.
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19: Patchy fog will clear this morning, leaving a sunny day with a high near 85. Winds will be calm, turning north-north-northeast at 5 miles per hour this afternoon. Tonight will be mostly clear with a low around 60. Saturday will be mostly sunny with a high near 86, with light winds shifting south-southeast. Saturday night will be mostly cloudy early, then clearing, with a low near 65. It's currently 62 degrees in Effingham. It currently feels like 62 degrees.
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0: Jason Aldean, Miranda Lambert, part of that too, with Pulp Boutique. Good morning. Welcome to the weekend. We're getting into football time. High schoolers have already been going at it. We got college football cranking up, and it won't be long until it's NFL time too. Did you know, I didn't realize this till this morning, the NFL is dropping the Pro Bowl game. I don't know how many people are going to notice, but they never have very big ratings for it. This says that players will still be voted to the Pro Bowl. It just won't exist. Congratulations, you're in something that doesn't matter. They'll be voted to the Pro Bowl, and they will be honored at a ceremony during what had been the traditional Pro Bowl weekend. The ceremony to honor the players, I thought, was the ESPYs, but this is something entirely different. And people are working on their fantasy football leagues. I'm not into that. My oldest son is into it big time. He actually went to a party, like a draft party, last week. I said, you couldn't do this online, but the dudes all got together, and I don't know. It was like a bridal shower gone wrong or something.
1: Reporting for Effingham Radio News, I'm Derek Warren. A company is recalling a lot of thyroid tablets because they could potentially be super potent. The FDA announced that the high-potency 30-milligram tablets could cause hypothyroidism or an overactive thyroid. Consuming them could result in weight loss, heat intolerance, fatigue, chest pain, and other symptoms. Vitruvius Therapeutics is working on notifying wholesalers to stop distribution. And a reminder, the village of Totopolis will be smoke testing sewer lines starting on September 1st. You may see non-toxic smoke coming from manholes, roof vents, or yards. Please run water into any unused drains to fill the traps and help prevent smoke from entering your home. 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Reporting for Effingham Radio News, I'm Derek Warren.
2: Travis Barks reporting for Cromwell Media Sports. Let's take a look at those sports results from yesterday. First up in high school baseball, Totopolis scores 6 in the 3rd and in the 5th to end this one early, 16-2 over Neoga. 8 different wooden shoe players score at least one RBI. Bryce Niebuhr, he has 3 runs driven in. Carson Cornell drives one over the wall and also has 2 RBIs. Fierde and Hackman are the only offense for the Tribe. BSC scores 6 in the bottom of the first inning to go on a win, a high-scoring affair, 10-8 over Wayne City. Zayden Gillespie goes 2-for-3 and has 3 RBIs at the dish. Gavin Schnari gets the win in relief. BSC is 5-0 on the young fall season and has a big test today against St. Anthony. In high school volleyball, Cumberland a winner in 2 sets over North Clay, St. Anthony over South Central in 2 sets, Carlisle wins over Altamont in 2 sets. Windsor Sioux Straws opens up the season with a 2-set win over Central A&M. Newton wins in a close 3-setter over Effingham. Hearts take the first set, but Newton scores a 2nd and 3rd sets, both 25-18 to take the match. And Dietrich, a winner over Cadenhead Beecher City. Dietrich takes the first set. Beecher City comes back to win the 2nd set, and Dietrich wins a close 3rd set, 28-26. And, of course, today is Friday. That means it is high school football. Effingham, Cumberland, and Newton with their home openers. Catch the entirety of the Week 2 football slate over on our website, effinghamradio.com. 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

0: 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I don't know about you. 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Bolt Boutique inviting you to give a shout out to the farmers of our area. You know, the people that have been up for a while already. 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You got to strike when the weather is good for the fields. 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That's why we're getting together with Culver's of Effingham to say thank you. We do a thing called Meal in the Field every Tuesday, starting a week from Tuesday, from September 8th through October 27th. 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
15: Patchy fog will clear by mid-morning, leaving sunny skies with a high near 85. Winds will be calm, turning northeast around 5 miles per hour. Overnight will be mostly clear with a low near 60. Saturday will be mostly sunny, reaching a high near 86, with a light southeast wind. Saturday night will start mostly cloudy, then clear with a low near 65. It's currently 66 degrees in Effingham. It currently feels like 67 degrees.
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1: ABC News, I'm Sherry Preston. As search teams continue looking for survivors in Nepal, there are worries about possibly more flash flooding and mudslides like the one that killed over 500 people this week. ABC's Britt Clennett is in Kathmandu.
2: Helicopters have been whirring overhead, ferrying in supplies and pulling out survivors simply because so many roads and bridges have been washed away. American help is already rolling in, a pledge of $500,000. But this is a gigantic task hampered by monsoon rains and more warnings that landslides and floods could strike again.
1: Almost 1,000 people are still unaccounted for. Two LaGuardia air traffic controllers left work early on the night of the deadly collision between an Air Canada plane and an emergency vehicle earlier this year. Now, ABC News has learned the FAA wants the controllers fired. Two pilots were killed in the collision. Jury deliberations begin for another day in the Lindsay Clancy murder trial in Massachusetts. She killed her children but says she was suffering from postpartum psychosis at the time. This is ABC News. Still a lot of talk about the FDA's approval of a breakthrough drug to treat advanced pancreatic cancer. ABC's Michelle Franzen has more.
3: The FDA approved the drug that shows promise in clinical trials with those with advanced stages of pancreatic cancer. ABC News medical contributor Dr. Darian Sutton on the results.
4: It's an oral daily pill that targets a key genetic driver of tumor growth. And in studies, it was shown that when given to patients with metastatic pancreatic cancer, it doubled their median survival to just over 13 months compared to about 6.5 months for patients on standard chemotherapy. A third of the patients saw tumor shrinkage, and some patients lived years beyond the treatment.
3: The drug also could be covered by insurance. Michelle Franzen, ABC News.
1: Public health officials in North Carolina are reporting a case of a rare brain infection in a teenage girl. It comes from an amoeba that is found in freshwater lakes. It's harmless if swallowed, but can be fatal if forced up the nose into the brain, which can happen by jumping or diving or water skiing. I'm Sherry Preston, ABC News.
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12: 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In Illinois, many have gone to their pharmacies to pick up prescriptions, only to find out they could not be filled because the medicines were out of stock. Then they find out the prescription couldn't be transferred to other pharmacies due to state laws. Legislation filed in the state Senate and signed into law on Friday aims to fix that. Senate Bill 3213 allows for more types of prescriptions to be electronically transferred from one pharmacy to another. Previously, Illinois law restricted which prescriptions could be transferred more than the federal law did. This bill aligns Illinois laws with federal laws so that prescriptions can be transferred. The legislation also makes it easier for medical professionals to write prescriptions after hours. The idea for this legislation was brought to Senator Steve McClure by a constituent who is a doctor. The legislation was signed into law on August 21st. Be sure to check out our website, effinghamradio.com, for more news from around the area. Also, check out our community calendar, which is now updated with blood drives for the month of September.
13: The best variety.

Friday morning. How's it going for you so far, Bolt 13? Here to make it better while time's ticking away. Hopefully you get to where you need to be or get that thing done at work when you need to.

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0: I see a lot of lists that say that's one of, you know, the top songs of the year so far. 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Well, it's Friday. Tonight's the night. The lights come up. The weather is awesome to check out the Effingham Hearts. They're going to hit the home field for a season opener against Mount Carmel. The Hearts are hungry for win number one, so they'll need that hometown crowd behind them. So enjoy the weather if you're going out this evening. If you can't be there, you'll still get every snap, tackle, and touchdown by checking out our Jack FM station. Yeah, you can tune into Hearts football there on Jack FM. 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
5: I'm Jeff Nally on the Cromwell Ag Radio Network. At the Chicago Board of Trade this morning, it's corn, wheat, and soybean futures all pricing higher. Yesterday, row crops appeared on track to finally take a breather from the August rally, but the bullish mindset proved to have conviction, with soybeans staging an impressive mid-morning rally. They were 17 cents above the early low. Corn futures remained marginally lower, but also well above the daily low. That thanks to another surge in wheat futures, traders losing patience and hope that grain exports in the Black Sea will return to normal. They don't see that happening anytime soon. Slightly firmer energy futures and lingering inflation concerns also providing a layer of support in the commodity market. Looking to the marketplace yesterday, wheat futures extended gains, Ukraine and Russia stepping up attacks on each other's infrastructure, and that increasing concerns about the future disruption of Black Sea exports. Ag Resource yesterday fears the war to continue it till at least the end of the year, and that would shift 15 million metric tons of wheat and 7 to 8 million metric tons of corn to other world exporters. Corn futures took a breather at the Board of Trade yesterday, but it was only the third day with lower prices since the USDA's WASDE report. I'm Jeff Nally.
6: Hello, everyone. This is Matt Broniker for Russ Broniker Cadillac Buick and GMC in Effingham. I guess after 43 years in business, the time was bound to come that some of our work family members were going to enter into retirement. As sad as it is to see them leave, we are excited with the prospect of adding to our work family. This is an open invitation. If you are interested in a position at our dealership, to please stop by and see what we all have to offer. We look forward to meeting you. As always, God's continued blessings to you and yours.
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15: Patchy fog will clear by mid-morning, leaving sunny skies with a high near 85. Winds will be calm, turning northeast around 5 miles per hour. Overnight will be mostly clear with a low near 60. Saturday will be mostly sunny, reaching a high near 86, with a light southeast wind. Saturday night will start mostly cloudy, then clear with a low near 65. It's currently 66 degrees in Effingham. It currently feels like 67 degrees.
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0: Fall Into Me from Emerson Drive on All American Country. 95.7 WCRC, and good morning to you. It's Paul Poteet. Looks like some nice weather for high school football. Cumberland is ready to bounce back under the Friday night lights. Pirates are coming home for their season home opener, and they'll take on the 0-1 Villa Grove Blue Devils this evening. 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
7: Hey, guess what's popping up in Brownstown? 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There's shake-ups, elephant ears, funnel cakes, everything you'd expect. 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
8: Travis Barr supporting for Cromwell Media Sports. Let's take a look at those sports results from yesterday. First up in high school baseball, Tatopoulos scores 6 in the 3rd and in the 5th to end this one early, 16-2 over Neoga. 8 different wooden shoe players score at least one RBI. Bryce Niebuhr, he has 3 runs driven in. Carson Cornell drives one over the wall and also has 2 RBIs. Fierde and Hackman are the only offense for the Tribe. BSC scores 6 in the bottom of the first inning to go on and win a high-scoring affair, 10-8 over Wayne City. Zayden Gillespie goes 2-for-3 and has 3 RBIs at the dish. Gavin Schnari gets the win in relief. BSC is 5-0 on the young fall season and has a big test today against St. Anthony. In high school volleyball, Cumberland a winner in 2 sets over North Clay, St. Anthony over South Central in 2 sets, Carlisle wins over Altamont in 2 sets, Winds 2 Straws opens up the season with a 2-set win over Central A&M, Newton wins in a close 3-setter over Effingham. Hearts take the first set, but Newton scores a 2nd and 3rd sets, both 25-18 to take the match. And Dietrich, a winner over Cowden-Herrick Beecher City. Dietrich takes the first set. Beecher City comes back to win the 2nd set. And Dietrich wins a close 3rd set, 28-26. And of course, today is Friday. That means it is high school football. FEM, Cumberland, and Newton with their home openers. Catch the entirety of the Week 2 football slate over on our website, FEMradio.com. 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
9: Reporting for Effingham Radio News, I'm Derek Warren. A company is recalling a lot of thyroid tablets because they could potentially be super potent. The FDA announced that the high-potency 30-milligram tablets could cause hypothyroidism or an overactive thyroid. Consuming them could result in weight loss, heat intolerance, fatigue, chest pain, and other symptoms. Vitruvius Therapeutics is working on notifying wholesalers to stop distribution. And a reminder, the village of Tatopoulos will be smoke testing sewer lines starting on September 1st. You may see non-toxic smoke coming from manholes, roof vents, or yards. Please run water into any unused drains to fill the traps and help prevent smoke from entering your home. If you have any questions, call Carl Powell's at 217-821-3543. 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Reporting for Effingham Radio News, I'm Derek Warren.
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0: The songs you know by the artists you know. Live a little,
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0: turns out one always needs one more than the other one. And he hates how she looks moving on. Josh Ross, we're moving on, but I'll be back again soon. Thanks for spending Friday morning with me. Lori Morgan is coming up next.
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3: Today will be sunny with a high near 85 and a light north-northeast wind in the afternoon. Tonight stays mostly clear with a low around 60. Saturday brings mostly sunny skies and a high near 86, turning mostly cloudy before clearing overnight with a low near 65. It's currently 73 degrees in Effingham. It currently feels like 73 degrees.
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1: ABC News, I'm Sherry Preston. The war in Iran going on for half a year now.
2: It's been 6 months since the U.S. and Israel launched massive strikes against Iran, wiping out its conventional military and killing more than 3,600 Iranians, according to human rights activists in Iran, including 165 people after an elementary school was struck, most of them children. All of this loss in a war the president said would be over in a matter of weeks.
1: ABC's Martha Raddatz. Thousands expected at a march on Washington today in support of voting rights. The Defend the Vote rally will take place at the Lincoln Memorial and coincides with President Trump's ongoing attempts to limit mail-in voting. In Nepal, the search for survivors from the devastating mudslide continues. The death toll more than 500. The Artemis II crew will receive the Congressional Space Medal of Honor today during a ceremony at the agency's Johnson Space Center in Houston. This is ABC News. Hundreds of people are taking buses to Washington, D.C. today to march against President Trump's order on voting by mail. They say not just that, but other voting restrictions that the president has passed or once passed will disenfranchise black voters ahead of the midterms. Still smarting over the failure of a mission to save a doomed space telescope last week, NASA says it's prepared to set up a new telescope this week.
3: The Nancy Grace Roman Space Telescope has the same size mirror as the Hubble Orbiting Observatory, but with 100 times its field of view.
4: It's going to really revolutionize astronomy.
3: NASA's Bear Witherspoon.
4: What we are scheduled to do and have to do is have a five-year mission in life. But if we launched really well, we're going to double that, maybe triple that.
3: If the weather cooperates, the bus-sized telescope will be headed off to a deep space orbit point nearly a million miles from the Earth as early as Sunday morning. Jim Ryan, ABC News.
1: There's a new Miss USA. 31-year-old Justice Kelly won the crown last night. First mom to ever win the pageant. I'm Sherry Preston, ABC News.
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7: 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In Illinois, many have gone to their pharmacies to pick up prescriptions, only to find out they could not be filled because the medicines were out of stock. Then they find out the prescription couldn't be transferred to other pharmacies due to state laws. Legislation filed in the state Senate and signed into law on Friday aims to fix that. Senate Bill 3213 allows for more types of prescriptions to be electronically transferred from one pharmacy to another. Previously, Illinois law restricted which prescriptions could be transferred more than the federal law did. This bill aligns Illinois laws with federal laws so that prescriptions can be transferred. The legislation also makes it easier for medical professionals to write prescriptions after hours. The idea for this legislation was brought to Senator Steve McClure by a constituent who is a doctor. The legislation was signed into law on August 21st. Be sure to check out our website, effinghamradio.com, for more news from around the area. Also check out our community calendar, which is now updated with blood drives for the month of September.
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10: 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Roy Schmidt Honda, Josh Ross with Everhart and Everhart Abstracts, Sarah Bush Lincoln, Toledo Democrat, Neil Tire Toledo, Evapco Midwest, Country Financial, Lauren Holsapple Clapp and Curtis Walker, and First Neighbor Bank Toledo. 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
12: Today will be sunny with a high near 85 and a light north-northeast wind in the afternoon. Tonight stays mostly clear with a low around 60. Saturday brings mostly sunny skies and a high near 86, turning mostly cloudy before clearing overnight with a low near 65. It's currently 73 degrees in Effingham. It currently feels like 73 degrees.
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9: I'm Jeff Daly on the Cromwell Ag Radio Network. Senators Peter Welch of Vermont, Kirsten Gillibrand of New York, and Representative Red Schneider of Illinois yesterday introducing a bicameral bill that would repeal Section 338 of the 1930 trade law. The Trump administration used that Section 338 to impose its 50% levy on $20 billion in Canadian goods. No good will come of this trade war with Canada, Welch said in a press release. Imposing on-again, off-again tariffs is the opposite of how we should treat our close friends and longtime allies. The bill is dubbed the Banning Antiquated Duties and Delivering Equitable American Levies Act, or Bad Deal Act. Representative Shamari Figures in Alabama yesterday introduced a bill that would reverse the Trump proclamation that would allow for up to 300,000 metric tons of ground beef to enter the U.S. in quota for 90 days. The beef will be sold at 25% below market value. Figures called the proclamation a slap in the face to the hardworking cattle farmers in a press release. the president's decision to bring foreign beef significantly under market value doesn't put America's farmers first and shows an appalling lack of care and an alarming disconnect with farmers. I'm Jeff Nally.
10: She'll say yes when you surprise her with a gorgeous ring from Weber's Jewelry. When your heart is sure, be sure to visit Weber's Jewelry on Main Street in Tutopolis.
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12: Today will be sunny with a high near 85 and calm winds shifting to the north-northeast at 5 miles per hour. Tonight, mostly clear with a low around 60. Saturday, mostly sunny with a high near 86 and winds becoming south-southeast. Saturday night, turning mostly clear after some clouds with a low near 65. It's currently 77 degrees in Effingham. It currently feels like 78 degrees.
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1: ABC News, I'm Sherry Preston. Jurors in the Lindsay Clancy murder trial are beginning their first full day of deliberations. Nine women and three men deciding whether the Massachusetts mom intentionally murdered her three children in 2023. Defense attorneys say she was suffering from postpartum psychosis at the time. ABC's Deborah Roberts is at the courthouse.
2: The judge in this case praised those jurors who have sat through 21 days of intense and often disturbing testimony, saying he's never seen one more focused on the facts. Well, now, of course, we'll see how long it takes them to sort them all out.
1: In Washington,
3: if I can show
1: thousands taking part in a rally at the Lincoln Memorial today, protesting voting rights they say have been stripped under President Trump. More than 300 people pulled from a hydraulic plant tunnel in Nepal. They were rescued after the mudslide that killed at least 500. The Congressional Space Medal of Honor being given to the crew of the Artemis II mission in Houston shortly. This is ABC News. More than 100 tech companies, many of them at the heart of artificial intelligence projects, have signed an open letter warning about the threat of artificial intelligence.
4: The letter warns, "We have a limited window to strengthen cyber defenses," and says the services that communities depend on, from hospitals to water treatment plants, are at risk. The companies are calling for a global-wide effort to strengthen cybersecurity, urging governments to protect the most vulnerable targets. The threat is already here. Hackers have targeted water utilities in at least 7 states, and in some recent attacks, the hacking tools were written by AI.
1: ABC's Sophie Flay. The signatories of that letter include the heads of Microsoft, OpenAI, Google, and Anthropic. Microsoft founder Bill Gates sounding an alarm of his own meantime, warning that AI could empower criminals to create bombs, bioweapons, and other computer viruses. He also thinks AI will cause massive unemployment, with white-collar jobs being the first to go. Sherry Preston, ABC News.
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13: Today will be sunny with a high near 85 and calm winds shifting to the north-northeast at 5 miles per hour. Tonight, mostly clear with a low around 60. Saturday, mostly sunny with a high near 86 and winds becoming south-southeast. Saturday night, turning mostly clear after some clouds with a low near 65. It's currently 77 degrees in Effingham. It currently feels like 78 degrees.
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James Otto right there, kicking off our 10 o'clock hour. How's it going, Eric Fry? Lunch with a Side of Fry, hanging out here with you. Come up, got some Riley Green on the way this hour, Clay Walker, Luke Bryan as well. Also got some Rick Trevino on the way and running out of reasons to run. That's all coming up in this 10 o'clock hour. Right now, it's Tim McGraw, and watch the wind blow by here on 95.7 WCRC.

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0: Luke Bryan and Country and She Knows It. 95.7 WCRC with the Village of Teutopolis having a lot of stuff going on. Of course, they're finishing up the railroad construction that's going on there. Plus, don't forget, starting September 1st, they're working on the smoke testing of the sewer lines. So you may see some non-toxic smoke coming from manholes, roof vents, or yards. But also, they're going to be working on sidewalk improvement on the north side of Route 40 from John Street to St. Francis Township Road. That starts September 8th. For more information on all this, make sure you go to our local news page found at effinghamradio.com.
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Clint Black starts off our 11 o'clock hour here on Lunch with a Side of Fry. Eric Fry still hanging out here with you. Coming up, got some Kenny Chesney on the way with Carry On. Also, Ella Langley, Blake Shelton, Alan Jackson all coming up this hour, as well as some Doug Stone and a jukebox with a country song. That's all on the way. Right now, it's Thomas Rhett and Die a Happy Man here on 95.7 WCRC.

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0: Blake Shelton all about tonight. 95.7 WCRC. Well, it may not be about tonight, but tomorrow night, the Central Illinois Truck Convoy is still going on. It's taking place this Saturday. 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

0: Ella Langley and Be Her, 95.7 WCRC. Well, taking place tomorrow, it is the Bronco Run Country Cruise. 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It starts at the Lerna 5th Street Bar in Lerna, goes to the Roadhouse in Neoga, Dozer's Pub in Montrose, Jewett Tavern, as well as the Hubcap and Muddy Bottoms Bar and Grill before it ends back at 5th Street Bar in Lerna. 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
11: I'm Jeff Nally on the Cromwell Ag Radio Network. The U.S. stock market is holding relatively steady today Expectations are building in the bond market for the Fed Reserve to hike interest rates soon to get the nation's high inflation under control. The S&P 500 up 0.3%, the Dow Jones Industrial Average up 0.2%, and the NASDAQ Composite 0.3% higher. The bond market had more of a reaction following Kevin Warsh's first time speaking as chairman of the Fed at the annual economic symposium in Jackson Hole, Wyoming. The mountain setting has been the backdrop for major Fed policy announcements in the past, and the pressure was on Warsh. Worries had grown that his tough talk about getting inflation to the Fed's 2% target might be just that, unless the Fed backs it up with action. Fed hikes to short-term interest rates could help get inflation under control, but they would also slow the economy and hurt prices for investments. President Trump, who appointed Warsh, has been vocal about wanting interest rates to be lower rather than higher. At the Chicago Board of Trade, it was a higher market in the overnight, and it's higher today. December corn up 3.5, 537 a bushel. The March market is up 3.75 at 551. November soybeans up 14.75 at 1282.75. The March up 14 at 1302.25. December wheat up 23.5. I'm Jeff Nally.
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12: I love New Country, and I know I can always hear it here first. You don't have

0: settle for a slow down. Come on, just slow down. I'd settle for a slow down.
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1: I'm Mike Dubusky. Kevin Warsh, the new chairman of the Federal Reserve, pledging to tamp down on inflation at a speech in Jackson Hole, Wyoming today.
2: We must be confident that underlying inflation is moving to our objective clearly and at sufficient speed. Otherwise, we have work to do. That's our job, that's our mandate, and that's our charge to keep.
1: Warsh not calling for additional interest rate hikes, however. Meanwhile, the Bureau of Labor Statistics is updating some jobs numbers, now saying that the U.S. economy added 79,000 fewer jobs between March of 2025 and March of this year. In Nepal, the search for nearly 2,500 missing flood victims continues after devastating flash flooding swept through the Himalayas region earlier this week. Authorities there now say 579 people in Nepal are dead. Five more people are dead in China. This is ABC News. Jury deliberations continue for a second day in the trial against Massachusetts mother Lindsay Clancy, who's accused of killing her three children, with her lawyers arguing she was suffering from postpartum psychosis at the time. She faces possible life in prison if convicted. Texas fire crews are still working to gain control of a wildfire that's already caused damage to some structures in the area. ABC's Jim Ryan.
3: Crews have been working 16-hour days since Monday trying to gain ground on the so-called Ross Fire, about 60 miles west of Fort Worth. The latest assessment from the Texas A&M Forest Service puts the wildfire at just over 85,000 acres, but now 26% contained. The flames have largely destroyed a Boy Scout camp that's been operating for nearly a century.
1: And there's a new king in Norway after the country announced that its longtime monarch, King Harald V, passed away. His son, now called King Haakon VIII, automatically ascended to the role. Mike Dubusky, ABC News.
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10: Today will be sunny with a high near 85 and a light north wind. Tonight, skies stay mostly clear with a low around 61. Saturday brings mostly sunny conditions, a high near 86, and a calm breeze turning south-southeast in the afternoon. Saturday night turns partly cloudy, then clears, with a low near 65. It's currently 81 degrees in Effingham. It currently feels like 83 degrees.
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0: that's why we drink. Here's to the ones that didn't make it back home. Somebody else will, just let the night roll. Hey y'all, this is Justin Moore.
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0: Jason Aldean and Don't Tell on Me here on 95.7 WCRC. Well, taking place this Sunday, Bethlehem Lutheran Church Barbecue is taking place at the Bethlehem Lutheran Church in Altamont. It all gets underway at 11 o'clock. 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

0: Kane Brown and Woman here on 95.7 WCRC. Well, I want to let you know we got a bunch of blood drives coming up on Monday. Three American Red Cross blood drives. One at Clay City High School, one at the Flat Rock Fire Department, and one at the Noble Lions Club. This is all going on at Monday, August 31st. More information on this and all other blood drives happening in our area, make sure you go over to our community calendar found at effinghamradio.com.
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0: Tim McGraw and my next 30 years here, 95.7 WCRC. Well, before I get out of here and Daniel comes in for some Flashback Friday, I got to get out of here with the feel-good story of the day. Sometimes all it takes is a little kindness. See, a 23-year-old autistic man in England says a group of strangers helped make his dreams come true after he attended a music festival alone for the first time. See, Adam James traveled to the Boomtown Festival in Hampshire despite concerns from his family that he might feel overwhelmed. But within minutes of arriving, he met a group of festival goers from Bristol who invited him to camp with them and looked out for him throughout the five-day event. After the festival, Adam's father posted a public thank you online, and the message quickly went viral. The attention has led to new opportunities for Adam, an aspiring drum and bass DJ, including bookings for several performances. Adam says the kindness of strangers gave him confidence and helped him feel like he'd finally, quote-unquote, found his people. See, that's what I'm always telling about. Sometimes all it takes is a little kindness, and you never know who you could be helping out. If you want to do this every day. Be kind, help out each other. Daniel's coming in next for Flashback Friday. I will talk to y'all on Monday. Have a great and a safe rest of your weekend.
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2: ABC News, I'm Mike Dubusky. The death toll in Nepal is mounting as rescuers continue to sift through the debris from Wednesday's devastating flooding, now standing at 579. ABC's Tom Sufi Burridge.
3: An important update from Nepalese officials, I think, which gives a clearer sense of the scale of this disaster, because the number of missing people in Nepal has jumped up to just short of 2,000 people. The previous official estimate was about 1,000 people, so half of that. So really, I think we're still getting a sense of the scale of this tragedy.
2: Five more people are confirmed dead from those floods in China. For a second time, a federal judge has rejected President Trump's attempt to move his criminal hush money case into federal court, where his conviction could be erased. Trump was convicted on 34 counts of falsifying business records related to a $130,000 hush money payment to Stormy Daniels. And it's day two of jury deliberations in the Lindsey Clancy trial. This is ABC News. The NTSB is investigating an incident this week in Washington where Marine One, the president's helicopter, lost communication with air traffic controllers with the president inside. There's a new grassroots effort to rename a popular U.S. airport.
4: A plane flew over downtown Nashville Friday morning, trailing a banner that read change.org/Dolly Parton Airport. The banner promoting a petition calling for Nashville International Airport to be renamed for the singer, songwriter, and philanthropist who died Tuesday. The change.org site says Dolly's light should be celebrated across Tennessee. Its final line urges people to sign it so we could all soon be departing from Parton. As of noon Friday, more than 150,000 people had added their signatures. Sherry Preston, ABC News.
2: As residents of New Orleans prepare for this weekend's 21st anniversary of Hurricane Katrina making landfall, city officials now say the iconic Charity Hospital will change into a medical research facility. Mike Dubusky, ABC News.
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13: Tonight will be mostly clear with a low near 61 and calm winds. Saturday brings increasing clouds and a high near 86, with winds turning south-southeast around 5 miles per hour. Saturday night stays mostly clear with a low near 65. Sunday is sunny and hotter, reaching a high near 91, with south winds increasing to 9 miles per hour and gusts up to 16 miles per hour. It's currently 82 degrees in Effingham. It currently feels like 84 degrees.

Daniel here, and it's just after 1 on this Friday, so you know what time it is. Flashback Friday. We're counting down number ones from the 35th week of the year, with hits from 1964, 1984, 1996, 1993, and more. Big thanks to all our great sponsors for making it possible. 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Now, let's rewind to this week in 1985, when the Judds were sitting at number one with Love is Alive on Flashback Friday.

Mark Chestnut and his number one from 1992, I'll Think of Something, taking us way back on Flashback Friday. Funny how a song can drop you right into another time and place.

Now we jump ahead to 2010, when Blake Shelton was sitting on top of the country charts with a party anthem that still feels ready for the weekend. Turn it up. Here's Blake Shelton with All About Tonight on Flashback Friday.

Justin Moore with Somebody Else Will, the number one song from 2017, rolling through Flashback Friday. Now, let's crank that time machine way back, back to this week in 1964, when the smooth, unforgettable voice of Jim Reeves was sitting at number one. Classic country, velvet vocals, and a song that still hits all these years later. Here's Jim Reeves with I Guess I'm Crazy on Flashback Friday.

0: Jim Reeves and I Guess I'm Crazy, the number one song from this week back in 1964, here on Flashback Friday on the White X. Now, during this same week in 1964, Walt Disney's Mary Poppins had its world premiere in Los Angeles. The film would go on to become Disney's biggest moneymaker up to that time, winning 5 Academy Awards, including Best Actress for Julie Andrews. And here's a little Hollywood twist. Andrews accepted the role of Mary Poppins after being passed over by Jack Warner for the part of Eliza Doolittle in the movie version of My Fair Lady. Not a bad rebound, because Mary Poppins also became the first Disney film ever nominated for Best Picture. That's what was happening this week back in 1964. Coming up, we jump ahead to 2011 for another number one song on Flashback Friday.
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0: George Strait with Let's Fall to Pieces Together, the number one country song this week back in 1984, right here on Flashback Friday. Strait was already proving he wasn't just another name on the chart. He was becoming one of the voices that would define country music for decades. And this week in 1984, history was taking off in a big way. The Space Shuttle Discovery launched on its maiden voyage, beginning a remarkable career that would include satellite deployments, science missions, and some of the most memorable images from America's space program. Discovery would go on to become one of NASA's most traveled orbiters, but it all started with that first launch in 1984. That's what Flashback Friday is all about. Great songs, big memories, and the moments that take us right back. Coming up next, we roll back to 1981 for another number one classic. Stay with us.
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6: The number ones throughout history, this is Flashback Friday.

Hank Williams Jr. and his 1987 number one, Born to Boogie, kicking up the dust on Flashback Friday. Coming up, we'll jump to 1996 for another chart-topping country classic. But first, we're making a stop in 2015, when Zac Brown Band was sitting at the top with the feel-good sound of Loving You Easy. Crank it up and keep the memories rolling. It's Flashback Friday.

0: Tim McGraw with She Never Lets It Go to Her Heart, the number one country song back in 1996 on Flashback Friday. And on This Week in the Sports World, back in 1996, a name that would become one of the biggest in sports stepped onto the PGA Tour for the very first time. Tiger Woods made his professional debut at the Greater Milwaukee Open just 4 days after winning his third straight U.S. Amateur Championship. Not a bad way to start a career. Also this week in 1996, the Big 12 Conference officially kicked off with its first football game as Kansas State hosted Texas Tech in Manhattan, Kansas. And yes, both schools are still holding it down in the Big 12 today. That's your sports flashback from 1996. Coming up next, we roll back to 1993 with another number one song on Flashback Friday.
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3: I'm Jeff Daly on the Cromwell Ag Radio Network. Senators Peter Welch of Vermont, Kirsten Gillibrand of New York, and Representative Red Schneider of Illinois yesterday introducing a bicameral bill that would repeal Section 338 of the 1930 trade law. The Trump administration used that Section 338 to impose its 50% levy on $20 billion in Canadian goods. No good will come of this trade war with Canada, Welch said in a press release. Imposing on-again, off-again tariffs is the opposite of how we should treat our close friends and longtime allies. The bill is dubbed the Banning Antiquated Duties and Delivering Equitable American Levies Act, or Bad Deal Act. Representative Shamari Figures in Alabama yesterday introduced a bill that would reverse the Trump proclamation that would allow for up to 300,000 metric tons of ground beef to enter the U.S. in quota for 90 days. The beef will be sold at 25% below market value. Figures called the proclamation a slap in the face to the hardworking cattle farmers in a press release. The president's decision to bring foreign beef significantly under market value doesn't put America's farmers first and shows an appalling lack of care and an alarming disconnect with farmers. I'm Jeff Nally.
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1: ABC News, I'm Mike Dubusky. The death toll in Nepal is mounting as rescuers continue to sift through the debris from Wednesday's devastating flooding, now standing at 579. ABC's Tom Sufi Burridge.
2: An important update from Nepalese officials, I think, which gives a clearer sense of the scale of this disaster, because the number of missing people in Nepal has jumped up to just short of 2,000 people. The previous official estimate was about 1,000 people, so half of that. So really, I think we're still getting a sense of the scale of this tragedy.
1: Five more people are confirmed dead from those floods in China. For a second time, a federal judge has rejected President Trump's attempt to move his criminal hush money case into federal court, where his conviction could be erased. Trump was convicted on 34 counts of falsifying business records related to a $130,000 hush money payment to Stormy Daniels. And it's day two of jury deliberations in the Lindsey Clancy trial. This is ABC News. The NTSB is investigating an incident this week in Washington where Marine One, the president's helicopter, lost communication with air traffic controllers with the president inside. There's a new grassroots effort to rename a popular U.S. airport.
3: A plane flew over downtown Nashville Friday morning, trailing a banner that read change.org/Dolly Parton Airport. The banner promoting a petition calling for Nashville International Airport to be renamed for the singer, songwriter, and philanthropist who died Tuesday. The change.org site says Dolly's light should be celebrated across Tennessee. Its final line urges people to sign it so we could all soon be departing from Parton. As of noon Friday, more than 150,000 people had added their signatures. Sherry Preston, ABC News.
1: As residents of New Orleans prepare for this weekend's 21st anniversary of Hurricane Katrina making landfall, city officials now say the iconic Charity Hospital will change into a medical research facility. Mike Dubusky, ABC News.
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12: Mostly clear tonight with a low near 61 and calm winds. Saturday brings increasing clouds and a high near 86 with a light south-southeast breeze. Saturday night stays partly cloudy with a low around 66. Sunday turns sunny and warmer, reaching a high near 91, with southwest winds gusting up to 16 miles per hour. It's currently 83 degrees in Effingham. It currently feels like 85 degrees.

Welcome into Hour 2 of Flashback Friday. Glad you're still hanging out with us. We're continuing our trip through history, counting down number ones from the 35th week of the year. Coming up this hour, hits from 1997, 2005, 2012, 2016, and more. 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

Flashback Friday is rolling on. We just kicked it back to 2006 with Rodney Atkins and his number one hit, If You're Going Through Hell. Now, we're dialing the time machine back even further, to 1995, for another chart topper. It's Jeff Carson with Not On Your Love, a song that still brings that classic country heart and honesty. Turn it up and ride along with the memories. Flashback Friday continues right here.

Merle Haggard took Mama Tried all the way to number one back in 1968, and we just rolled that classic on Flashback Friday. Now, let's jump ahead nearly three decades to 1997, when Kenny Chesney was climbing high and landing at the top of the country charts. Turn it up and sing along. Here's Kenny Chesney with She's Got It All on your Flashback Friday.

0: Kenny Chesney with She's Got It All on Flashback Friday. That was the number one country song this week back in 1997. And this week in 1997, the world was shaken by the tragic death of Princess Diana. She was killed in a car crash in Paris, France, along with her companion, Dodi Fayed, and the driver of the vehicle. Their car crashed in a tunnel while being pursued by photographers. Investigators later reported the driver had alcohol and drugs in his system at the time of the crash. Princess Diana was only 36 years old, and her death brought an outpouring of grief from around the world. Millions remembered her not only as royalty, but as a mother, a humanitarian, and the people's princess. Coming up, we jump back to 1990 with the number one song on Flashback Friday.
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0: That was Faith Hill with Mississippi Girl, the number one song this week back in 2005 on Flashback Friday. And while that song was sitting at the top, the Gulf Coast was facing one of the most devastating disasters in American history. This week in 2005, Hurricane Katrina made landfall, causing catastrophic damage from Louisiana to Alabama, with Mississippi's coastline hit especially hard. Storm surge reached more than 30 feet in some areas. Entire communities were flooded, and the impact was felt across much of the eastern United States. More than 1,800 people lost their lives, and with an estimated $108 billion in damage, Katrina became the costliest hurricane in U.S. history. That's a look back at what was happening this week in 2005. Coming up, we jump ahead to 2014 with the number one song from that year on Flashback Friday.
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0: peace is patient. The King himself, George Strait, with Fool-Hearted Memory, a number one hit from 1982, right here on Flashback Friday. We're time-hopping through the decades today, and still ahead, we'll jump forward to the number one song from 2016. But first, we're turning the dial all the way back to 1963, when Johnny Cash was burning up the charts with one of the most iconic songs ever recorded. Here's Ring of Fire on Flashback Friday.
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0: John Party with his number one from 2016, Head Over Boots, right here on Flashback Friday. Also this week, back in 2016, the world said goodbye to actor Gene Wilder, who passed away at the age of 83. Wilder gave audiences so many unforgettable moments, but for generations of movie fans, he will always be remembered as Willy Wonka, that perfect mix of mystery, magic, humor, and heart in Willy Wonka and the Chocolate Factory. His work continues to live on through classic films, memorable performances, and the kind of characters that never really fade away. Coming up, Flashback Friday rolls on and wraps up with the number one song from 2012.
1: And Doug.
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8: 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One more time, a thank you to our sponsors, because without them, it would be impossible. Roy Schmidt Honda, Josh Ross with Everhart and Everhart Abstracts, Sarah Bush Lincoln, Toledo Democrat, Neil Tire Toledo, Evapco Midwest, Country Financial, Lauren Holsapple Clapp and Curtis Walker, and First Neighbor Bank Toledo. 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
9: Good afternoon. I'm Jeff Nally on the Cromwell Ag Radio Network. It was a stronger market at the Chicago Board of Trade in the overnight. It was a stronger market through the day today, and we finish strong this afternoon. The lead is likely wheat, and that's being forced by the conflict between Russia and Ukraine, and the idea that not much, if any, wheat or perhaps even corn is going to come out of the Black Sea region for some time. The wheat futures between 15 and 23 and a quarter cents a bushel up. Soybeans had China still buying 14 and three quarters to 20 cents higher, and corn a penny to 4 cents a bushel stronger. Corn playing follow the leader. Soybean oil today traded between 212 and 259 higher. Soybean meal $3.70 to $8.10 higher. Rice higher. Cotton lower. Live cattle futures, the October contracts down $1.20 at $211.72. Feeder cattle, October down $1.55 at $316.52. Lean hogs, December $72.30, a dollar and a dime higher. At the Board of Trade, December corn up $3.536.5. The March at $5.51.25, up 4 cents a bushel. Soybeans, November 20 cents a bushel higher, $12.88. The March up 18.25, up $13.06.5. December wheat up 23.25, $7.84. Next July up 19.5 at $7.92.25. I'm Jeff Nally.
0: That wraps up this week's edition of Flashback Friday. A big thanks to all our sponsors for making it possible. Steve's Liquor and Snacks, Modern Family Dinners, Affordable Home Improvement, The Gutter Guys, Rhodes Automotive Service, John Boo's Factory Showroom and Outlet, LNC Roadside Service and Repair, Roy 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If you visit any of these businesses, be sure to tell them thanks for supporting Flashback Friday. We'll be back next Friday, same time, 1 to 3, as we look at the 36th week of the year. I'll leave you with the number one song from 2012, Blake Shelton's Over. If I

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1: ABC News, I'm Mike Dubusky. All eyes are on a courthouse in Massachusetts right now, where day two of jury deliberations are underway in the trial of Lindsay Clancy. She's charged with murdering her three children in 2023 by strangulation. Her lawyers have said she was suffering from postpartum psychosis. Tens of thousands of people are participating in a Defend the Vote march in Washington, D.C. right now, organized by the Reverend Al Sharpton's National Action Network. Vermont Senator Bernie Sanders taking aim at the Trump administration while at the event.
2: Today we have a president who, along with the Supreme Court members he appointed, is carrying out the most significant assault on voting rights since segregation, targeting virtually every aspect of the electoral system.
1: Meanwhile, President Trump awarding the crew of the Artemis II mission Congressional Space Medals of Honor today. This is ABC News. The criminal charges against former Dallas Cowboys quarterback Tony Romo are stacking up back in his home state. ABC's Jim Ryan says it all stems from Romo's arrest during a traffic stop last month in Wisconsin.
3: Step out of the vehicle.
4: Asked by a sheriff's deputy July 23rd how much he had had to drink, Tony Romo said zero when he was given a walk and turn sobriety test.
5: Did I pass this test?
3: Turn around.
5: No, I didn't. Huh?
4: The 46-year-old has been issued three new citations related to that traffic stop, including operating while intoxicated and open container in the car. His spokesman says Romo has taken full responsibility for his actions. Jim Ryan, ABC News.
1: UEFA, the Union of European Football Associations, is now weighing whether to pursue criminal charges against Gianni Infantino, the head of FIFA. This after he allegedly solicited $4 billion for the sale of the commercial arm of that sports organization, which puts on the World Cup. I'm Mike Dubusky, ABC News.
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12: Central Illinois weather.
13: Tonight will be mostly clear with a low around 61 and calm winds. Saturday brings increasing clouds with a high near 86 as winds shift to the south-southeast at about 5 miles per hour. Saturday night turns partly cloudy with a low near 66. Sunday will be sunny with a high near 91 and light south winds becoming south-southwest at 5 to 10 miles per hour with gusts up to 16 miles per hour. It's currently 85 degrees in Effingham. It currently feels like 86 degrees.
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0: It's George Burge and Lou Bryan. And Ride, Ride, Ride, George Burge co-wrote that song with FGL's Tyler Hubbard. And, of course, Luke Bryan coming out with his brand new album next month. Signs drops September the 18th. What's something adults warned you about as a kid that turned out to be complete nonsense? I'm glad about this one, your permanent school record, that it would follow you forever. Well, that turned out to be not true because my SCT. I was the first one done, and everyone goes, goodness, that Chris Randolph guy is so smart. He's the first one done. Nope, I just circled A all the way down. I thought, well, I'll get something right. Swallowing chewing gum and having it stay in your stomach for 7 years, that's nonsense. I'm glad to hear that because I swallowed my share of chewing gum growing up. And that you would be able to use a calculator that you won't be able to use a calculator in the real world. And I got the calculator app on my phone right here. And yes, it comes in handy many, many times. Sitting too close to the TV will ruin your eyes. I think that might be kind of true, though.
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0: Chris Cagle, chicks dig it, man. You know what chicks dig? Dolly Parton spent decades convincing everyone to embrace a little extra sparkle, and now fans are making sure her signature style lives on. Fans have been rushing to buy her Dolly Jolene's denim collection. How about that? Yeah, these things, they're unbelievable. I might have to get me a pair. Get my wife a pair for Christmas. Oh, that's a great idea. Vince Gill coming up next.
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1: ABC News, I'm Mike Dubusky. Still no verdict in the Lindsey Clancy trial, with jurors told to go home for the weekend after 2 days of deliberations so far. Her defense team had been arguing Clancy was not in her right mind due to postpartum psychosis when she killed her three children in 2023. The death toll in Nepal is mounting, with now at least 580 people confirmed dead from this week's flash flooding. Vikram Ravi says his parents were on a spiritual pilgrimage in the area when the floodwaters raged through. He tells ABC News they're now safe.
2: They were just crossing over, and I believe they just happened to be in an elevated location. Like, it's pure luck or a pure miracle, because their bus, which is slightly lowered, got completely swept away and was almost devastated. It was one of the two buses, I believe, in their specific cohort for this journey that survived.
1: And after a court blocked the president's executive order on mail-in voting from taking effect, the White House is now appealing that ruling. This is ABC News. It's been 6 months since the start of the war with Iran, with still no movement towards a peace deal there. ABC News Chief Global Affairs Correspondent Martha Raddatz says 18 service members have been killed since the war started.
3: More than 750 Americans have been wounded, including Sergeant First Class Corey Hicks, who survived a deadly drone attack in Kuwait. He spoke with ABC affiliate KSTP.
4: And I remember turning my head to the left and I seen the nose of that drone pop through.
3: The Hicks family says he is now struggling with short-term memory loss and PTSD, and that getting proper medical care has taken months. Hicks, they said, was concerned about the lack of medical supplies in Kuwait even before the attack.
1: And the Immigration and Customs Enforcement detention database now shows Milo Yiannopoulos, the conservative political commentator who rose to prominence during the first Trump administration, is now in ICE custody. I'm Mike Dubusky, ABC News.
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12: Tonight will be mostly clear with a low around 61 and calm winds. Saturday brings increasing clouds and a high near 86, with a south-southeast breeze in the afternoon. Saturday night stays partly cloudy with a low near 66. Sunday turns sunny with a high near 91 and a light south-southwest wind. It's currently 85 degrees in Effingham. It currently feels like 87 degrees.
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0: 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Can you believe it? 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Are you ready for sweater or weather, or do you think it's overrated? We still have a lot of summer left to go. We're going to play some Brooks and Dunn next.
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0: 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It's Chris Randolph at Bethlehem Lutheran Church. 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

0: That's Zach Toppin, South of Sanity. And this is Chris Randolph. Have you seen this insane viral video? A high school teacher shared what happened when she handed her 15-year-old students highlighters during a lesson and told them to mark important information in a reading assignment. Instead, she was met with blank stares and had to explain step by step how to open and use a highlighter.
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2: ABC News, I'm Mike Dubosky. Deliberations resume on Monday in the case of Lindsey Clancy after jurors didn't reach a verdict today. ABC's Deborah Roberts with more on the case of the Massachusetts mom who's admitted to killing her three children.
3: State prosecutors arguing that Clancy, a labor and delivery nurse, was in full control.
4: It was a horrible choice, and it's a choice that we don't want to think about that a mother could make, because that doesn't make us feel safe or comfortable in this world, but it's a choice she made.
3: But Clancy's defense lawyer, animated at times, blaming the horrible crime on her fragile mental state, exacerbated by over-medication, showing images of a once happy family next to Clancy's graphic hospital photos after a subsequent suicide attempt left her paralyzed.
2: Three students were stabbed at a high school outside El Paso, Texas this morning. The victims are in stable condition, and a suspect is in custody, authorities say. All of them are 14 years old. This is ABC News. Today, the four crew members who were on board the Artemis II mission around the moon earlier this year were awarded the Congressional Space Medal of Honor. President Trump also announcing plans to establish a Space Force Academy.
5: You think of West Point, and you think of Annapolis, and you think of the Air Force Academy, and you think of the Coast Guard Academies. Great, they're all great. But we're going to have now a Space Force. We're going to have an academy for what the people in this room love the most.
2: NASA has said it wants to return humans to the surface of the moon as soon as 2028. President Trump will not attend the ceremony in New York City this year, marking 25 years since the 9/11 attacks. Instead, the president will attend the ceremony at the Pentagon, which was also attacked in 2001. Vice President J.D. Vance will be in attendance in the New York City for the ceremonies next month. Mike Dubosky, ABC News.
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11: Tonight will be mostly clear with a low near 61 and light east winds. Saturday brings increasing clouds and a high near 86, with winds shifting to south-southeast at 5 miles per hour. Saturday night stays partly cloudy with a low around 66. Sunday looks sunny with a high near 91, and southwest winds up to 10 miles per hour, gusting to 16. It's currently 84 degrees in Effingham. It currently feels like 87 degrees.
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Good run, a bad luck. That's a best title ever. Chris Randolph here, Pam, and a good song. Pam Tillis, Luke Bryan coming up. Here's Tim McGraw. Happy last weekend of August.

0: Well, the last weekend of August is here, and September 18th will be here before we know it. The release of the brand new Luke Bryan album, Signs. That's Country and She Knows It. Chris Randolph, Toby Keith, Tracy Lara Shabuzy coming up next.
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0: 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It's Chris Randolph. Friday night, the lights come on. Effingham Hearts hit the home field for their season opener against 1-0 Mount Carmel. The Hearts are hungry for win number one, and they'll need the hometown crowd behind them. So don't miss a snap, a tackle, or a touchdown as Effingham battles Mount Carmel under the Friday night lights. Tune in to Hearts Football on Jack FM. 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

0: Morgan Wallen and Justin Case. Here we go again with him breaking his own record again. And now he has shattered the record so bad that experts don't know that it could ever be done again. He is one of the only stars in history. And I think the Beatles is what I'm reading here. Were the only ones to do it before, to replace a number one song by that artist with another number one song by that artist. Morgan Wallen has now done it more than once. King George coming up next.
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That's the best kind of shade of green there is. It's a Chris Randolph here, Shania coming up. Tucker Wetmore after Brad Paisley.

0: 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Had windows rolled down. 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

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Sometimes it's just plain hard. 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

0: Have you seen the Kenny Chesney exhibit at the Country Music Museum? It's Chris Randolph, Kenny Chesney's brand new album coming out next month. And by the way, next month, September starts Tuesday.
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7: Hey, guess what's popping up in Brownstown? 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